Symphony No. 6 in A minor by Gustav Mahler. 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

These broadcasts are written and directed by Mark Travis, with associate producer Ian Good and audio director Lawrence Rock. The executive producers are Isaac Thompson, Justin Brown, Lisa Groh, and Adam Crane. Special thanks to Rebecca Neistat, Maggie Jensen, Estlin Usher, and George Preston. I'm Alec Baldwin, and this is the WFMT Radio Network.

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0: Alicia De La Rocha, who died in 2009, what a remarkable pianist of the 20th century, shorter than 5 feet tall and with small hands for a pianist, spanning an interval of barely a tenth on the keyboard in her younger years. She was nonetheless proved that she was able to tackle all the big concertos. Apparently she had a long fifth finger and a very wide stretch between her thumb and her index finger, which enhanced her technical ability. Here she is with Mozart, Piano Concerto No. 22. Colin Davis leads the English Chamber Orchestra.

0: Alicia de la Rocha at the piano. Sir Colin Davis led the English Chamber Orchestra. Piano Concerto No. 22 by Mozart.
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0: From Philip Glass, a piece called Echorus, a kind of conflation of two words. I guess that would make it a portmanteau, right, of echo and chorus. And we'll hear from the violinists, and Akiko Myers and Aubrey Oliverson here with the Academy Virtuosi.

0: violinists Akiko Myers and Aubrey Oliverson with the Academy Virtuosi, music of Philip Glass, called Echorus. The violins kind of echoing one another. I'm Steve Seal. Thanks for tuning in. Hope you can stick around.
1: The forecast for eastern North Carolina. There is a moderate rip current risk in place today at Crystal Coast beaches. Mostly clear skies expected tonight with a low around 64. Sunny tomorrow with a high near 90. And for tomorrow night, mostly clear but breezy with a low around 67. 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

0: L'Adoro Te Devote by Cecilia McDowell, a contemporary English composer, and her setting of the words of Thomas Aquinas. I devoutly adore you, hidden deity, who are truly hidden beneath these appearances. Chapel Choir of Pembroke College, Cambridge, conducted there by Anna Lapwood, who's really having a moment, by the way. She has emerged as, if you can believe it, a celebrity on the pipe organ scene. Probably the best-known pipe organist in the world right now, but as you can hear there, clearly an accomplished choral conductor as well, with the music of Cecilia McDowell.
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0: This is from the contemporary English composer Hugh Watkins, and this is the English spelling, or an English spelling of that name, Hugh, H-U-W. His flute concerto played here by Adam Walker, flute with Ryan Wigglesworth conducting the Halle Orchestra.

0: fascinating piece by the contemporary English composer Hugh Watkins. His flute concerto, played there by flutist Adam Walker, with the Halle Orchestra, conducted by Ryan Wigglesworth.
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0: Gustav Mahler's Adagietto from his Symphony No. 5 in this very famous and beloved recording with the New York Philharmonic, led by Leonard Bernstein.

0: The Adagietto from the Symphony No. 5 by Mahler, Leonard Bernstein with the New York Philharmonic.
1: The forecast for eastern North Carolina. There is a moderate rip current risk in place today at Crystal Coast beaches. Mostly clear skies expected tonight with a low around 64. Sunny tomorrow with a high near 90. And for tomorrow night, mostly clear but breezy with a low around 67. 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

0: Caroline Shaw, inspired by Haydn and the humor that she heard in a particular Haydn string quartet, Entr'acte, played there by the United Strings of Europe, led by Julian Oskuhl.
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0: Maya Beiser plays her cello here in her inimitable way, and part of her trademark approach to her own arrangements of pieces is her trademark approach to recordings. And she really has a predilection for kind of degraded sounding recordings, as if something was coming from kind of like an Edison cylinder or something like that, giving a sort of far off, distant, mystical quality to the music. This is her arrangement of O Virtus Sapientiae by Hildegard von Bingen.

0: nicely, well-deserved ovation from the audience there at the Seattle Symphony, led by Thomas Dashgard, and the Symphony No. 4, The Poem of Ecstasy by Alexander Scriabin.
1: I do have a specific memory that I will carry with me about Public Radio East during one of our hurricanes, sitting in the dark with the power out, with a candle and my portable radio, appreciating that voice with me in the dark, comforting during a scary time. My name is Melanie Fluharty, and I live in Pamlico County. I came across Public Radio East in the car, just scanning the dial and found something interesting and stopped. I continued to listen to it as I drive back and forth between New Bern and the county. I just slid from one show to the next, just didn't feel inclined to change the station. BBC News in the morning, and I enjoy listening to All Things Considered. I enjoy the sound. I learn all kinds of interesting things that I wouldn't normally go looking for. I have learned a lot on a lot of different subjects from Public Radio East. 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
0: Prelude, Fugue, and Variations by César Franck, played here by Paul Crossley.

0: Paul Crossley with Prelude, Fugue, and Variation by César Franck.
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0: there's a piece that sounds like it could be just centuries old, but it was actually written in the 1980s, if you can believe that, by the late English composer Ivan Moody, probably his best-known piece, Canticum Canticorum, originally written for the Hilliard Ensemble, based on the Song of Songs, sung by New York Polyphony.
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0: First few bars of Debussy's Sonata for Flute, Viola, and Harp have these magical moments where the flute and the viola sort of meld into one another as they trade off the melody line before they start playing together and complementing each other. Philippa Davies, flute, Lawrence Power, viola, Lucy Wakeford, harp in this music of Debussy.

0: Second movement from the Symphony No. 7 by Emily Mayer. 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

0: if you or anyone you know has played horn in the last 70 years, you've most likely been inspired by Barry Tuckwell. He died in 2020 at the age of 88, and he was is considered the finest of his era, inspiring every generation of horn players for the last seven decades. Barry Tuckwell and the Academy of St. Martin in the Fields played Horn Concerto No. 5 by Czech composer turned Italian runaway Giovanni Punto. I'm Jalene Kahn. It's really great to have your company tonight. Thanks a lot for being here.
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0: Swedish composer Dag Virén had a strict routine. He composed in the morning, and his wife and daughter left him alone to do that. Then in the afternoon, he would play for them what he had written that day. There's a short documentary on a website dedicated to the life of Dag Virén, and his daughter talks about her father. It's kind of worth it to watch, especially to hear her talking about how he sang rather off-key. Here's a serenade for strings by Dag Virén, performed by the National Arts Center Orchestra.

0: Symphony No. 18 by Julius Röntgen. That was the North German Radio Philharmonic on Music Through the Night.
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0: the Kalidor String Quartet with the Andante movement from Beethoven's String Quartet No. 14 on Music Through the Night. Another big B is coming up. We'll hear music by Brahms in about 10 minutes. I hope you can stick around. I'm Jillian Kahn. It's always great to have your company.
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0: If you live somewhere that experiences harsh winters, you know how important it is and maybe necessary for you to leave that cold climate in the winter in search of sunshine and maybe even crystal clear waters. French composer Camille Saint-Saëns was known for going on exotic vacations, and he once went to Cuba. That's what inspired this piece of music. He said he was inspired by the crackling fire inside his hotel room fireplace. And in those crackles, he heard the sound of a Cuban habanera.

0: Bernstein and Brahms, a great combination. Leonard Bernstein conducted the New York Philharmonic with Serenade No. 2 by Johannes Brahms.
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0: Kikimora. She's a witch no bigger than a thimble. And she, maybe much like your grandmother, believes that cleanliness is godliness. Her story is a popular Eastern European folklore, and that music is by Anatol Leadov. We heard the Mexico City Philharmonic Orchestra, led by Enrique Batiz.
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0: thanks to a hypnosis, Rachmaninoff was able to start writing his second symphony. That was 3 years after the failed premiere of his first, which put him in a deep depression. We just heard the third and fourth movements from that Symphony No. 2 by Rachmaninoff, performed by the Cincinnati Symphony Orchestra under Pavel Yerby.
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0: That music is from a play about a 16th century Scandinavian king, King Christian II. That suite by Jean Sibelius, performed by the BBC National Orchestra of Wales with conductor Thomas Sundergaard.
1: Hi, I'm Scott Blankenship. 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When it comes time to say goodbye to the car you love, turn it into the programming you love. 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

0: Idol by Alexander Glazunov. Werner Andreas Albert conducted Bamberg Symphony Orchestra and hornist Marie-Louise Neunecker. A Haydn string quartet coming up in just a minute.
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0: This is Haydn's String Quartet number 64, which carries the unofficial nickname Graveyard Quartet. That's because the second movement is often played at burials. It has a really melancholy sound, but at the same time gives comfort.

0: That string quartet is from the last complete set of quartets that Haydn wrote, String Quartet No. 64, performed there by the Cleveland Quartet.
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0: These days, you might look around you and people are brands, especially with social media influencers. Well, Rossini was definitely an influencer of his time. He was a well-known brand, especially when it came to opera. And at one point, Rossini worked on negotiating a contract with the King of France. He wanted to assure a lifetime annuity. During those negotiations, Rossini threatened to withdraw the opera William Tell before its performance in Paris, unless this annuity could be guaranteed. And the gamble paid off for Rossini. The king signed the contract himself.

0: there you go. That should help if you're just starting your day. The overture from William Tell by Gioachino Rossini. Rossini once said, "What will survive me?" And he predicted the third act from William Tell. Thomas Shippers conducted the Cincinnati Symphony Orchestra on that recording. I'm Jalene Kahn. Thanks a lot for being here. I hope you have a great Wednesday.
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0: from the 27 piano concertos by Mozart. We landed at the end of the concerto number 23 in A major. That was Christian Zacharias and the Dresden State Orchestra, the conductor David Zinman. Ermanno Wolf Ferrari's idol was Mozart. He once said, "When a piece of music touches our heart, we don't need to understand why." He even felt that it should not be understood, even if it were possible to do so. As he put it, we do not need to be botanists to perceive the beauty of a forest. A bit of his music is coming up in just a moment.
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0: The finale from A Suite for Strings by Dame Ethel Smyth. That was the South German Chamber Orchestra. I'm Melissa Owsley. 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
1: The forecast for eastern North Carolina. There's a moderate rip current risk today at Crystal Coast beaches. Partly sunny skies to start, then gradually becoming sunny with a high near 91. Increasing clouds tonight with a low around 67. And tomorrow, there's a chance of afternoon showers and thunderstorms. Otherwise, partly cloudy with a high near 89. 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

0: A Scherzo for Strings by Horatio Parker. That was the Gowanus Arts Ensemble, conducted by Ruben Blundell. When pianist Michelle Kahn started exploring the life and music of Florence Price and Margaret Bonds, she discovered that both of them were very religious. They grew up in the church and the Black American gospel tradition, where spirituals were a mainstay. Now, Margaret Bonds was also an exceptional pianist, and Michelle Kahn thinks that one of her most important works is a suite for spirituals arranged for piano. One section, Troubled Waters, you can almost hear the rhythms of the African drums. I'll show you what I mean in just a moment.
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0: A concert performance. The Violin Concerto No. 1 by Max Bruch. That was the last movement with Midori and the Berlin Philharmonic, conducted by Maurice Janssens.
1: There are times when I feel like we are in a new dark age as politicians suppress scientific knowledge on issues like climate change and health. Even with the loss of government support for scientific research and public broadcasting, PRE programs are one of the bright spots. The reporting on programs like Science Friday, Living on Earth, Weird Science, on the media, and coverage of issues like forever chemicals, climate change, plastics in the ocean, cancer research, and vaccines is a voice of reason that deserves our support. I am Sam Love, and I live in New Bern. 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
0: The Wood So Wild is the name of this piece by William Byrd.

0: That is music from a ballet about a group of children who visit a cake shop in Vienna and eat themselves silly. The music composed by Richard Strauss was played this morning by the Tokyo Metropolitan Symphony Orchestra. I'm Melissa Owsley. Thanks for listening.
1: The forecast for eastern North Carolina. There's a moderate rip current risk today at Crystal Coast beaches. Partly sunny skies to start, then gradually becoming sunny with a high near 91. Increasing clouds tonight with a low around 67. And tomorrow, there's a chance of afternoon showers and thunderstorms. Otherwise, partly cloudy with a high near 89. 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

0: from the concert suite number 6 by Jean-Philippe Rameau. That's the movement called The Hen. It was played by the musicians of the Louvre, conducted by Mark Minkowski.
1: Hi there, I'm Bill McLaughlin. 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
0: Here is conductor Anthony Parthner and the Shinike Orchestra in a love sonnet. It comes from a little concert suite, so titled, by Samuel Coleridge Taylor.

0: Originally for solo organ, that was the famous Toccata and Fugue in D minor by Bach, Leopold Stokowski's orchestration performed by the Philadelphia Orchestra, conducted by Wolfgang Sawallisch. If you're a flute player, maybe you know the name Eldon Burton, an American pianist who had ambitions of becoming a composer and is best known for one piece, a sonatina for flute and piano. It's on the way in a moment.
1: The forecast for eastern North Carolina. There's a moderate rip current risk today at Crystal Coast beaches. Partly sunny skies to start, then gradually becoming sunny with a high near 91. Increasing clouds tonight with a low around 67. And tomorrow, there's a chance of afternoon showers and thunderstorms. Otherwise, partly cloudy with a high near 89. 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
0: Eldon Burton was a student at Juilliard when he wrote this sonatina as a piano piece for his composition class. His professor said that it sounded more like more than just a piano part and suggested he rewrite the piece and include, well, maybe flute. Here's Jeffrey Connor with pianist Hugh Sung.

0: The first movement from a little symphony for winds by the French composer Charles Gounod. That was Sinfonia Orchestra of Chicago Winds, conducted by Barry Faulkner. I'm Melissa Owsley.
1: The federal government has pulled back from addressing climate change. 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

0: The prelude from an opera by Elfriede André, that was the Stockholm Symphony Orchestra. Coming up in just a moment, a snapshot of sorts of Franz Liszt in his early 40s, moving away from the four-movement symphony and creating the kind of piece he thought could cover much more in a single movement, his symphonic poem, Les Preludes, in a moment.
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0: Unlike many composers, Franz Liszt was perfectly comfortable providing his audience with an extra musical association to go along with what they were about to hear. In the preface to this piece, he wrote, "What is our life but a series of preludes to that unknown song, the first solemn note of which is sounded by death? The enchanted dawn of every existence is heralded by love, yet in whose destiny are not the first throbs of happiness interrupted by storms?" Here's Sir George Schulte and the Chicago Symphony.

0: If I'm translating the title correctly, I think it's Under Blooming Linden Trees. That was music by Lou Koester, her piece played by Estro Armonico Luxembourg Chamber Orchestra.
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3: While it's true Amilcare Ponchielli didn't write lyrics for this, we all know what they are. You're singing them, aren't you? You remember Jeffrey Hardy. They're about to organize a searching party. I was about 7 years old when I heard Alan Sherman for the first time, and I thought he was hilarious. I didn't realize that all the stuff, or a lot of the stuff, he was doing parodies of were classical pieces. It was every bit as good as Looney Tunes. And a big part of my music education, and I'll wager yours too. We're off to Camp Granada, kind of, sort of, a little bit later on.

0: I'm not sure if Trevor Pinnock did that arrangement specifically for Alison Balsam or just did it, and then Alison Balsam was invited as soloist, but she was playing the trumpet line in the Sweet Water piece by Handel, arranged by Trevor Pinnock, who was leading the English concert.
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0: This is a short little piece by Cecile Chaminade, played by Peter Jacobs. The fauns, you know, those mythological creatures that are half human and half goat. Personally, I think goats are much cuter. Here is Les Sylvains.

0: The Prelude No. 1 by Frédéric Chopin was played there by pianist Yundi Lee. Thank you so much for joining me for a while on this Wednesday. Glad to have your company. I'm Lynn Warfel.
1: The forecast for eastern North Carolina. There's a moderate rip current risk today at Crystal Coast beaches. Partly sunny skies to start, then gradually becoming sunny with a high near 91. Increasing clouds tonight with a low around 67. And tomorrow there's a chance of afternoon showers and thunderstorms. Otherwise, partly cloudy with a high near 89. 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

0: So now you're really relaxed, right? Wake up. Prelude to the Afternoon of a Faun by Claude Debussy, Pierre Boulez leading the New Philharmonia.
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0: This is music by a composer you hardly ever hear of, Ernst Eichner, and his harp concerto. He was known for being a harpist and composing for the harp. Harp Concerto No. 1, played by Silke Eichhorn and the Kerbpfalz Chamber Orchestra.

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0: This is a flute concerto by François Devien. 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

0: The Flute Concerto No. 7 in E minor by François Devien with Andras Adorian and the Munich Chamber Orchestra.
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3: Special education teachers are in short supply all over the country. 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
0: This is music by Nikolai Rimsky-Korsakov, an overture on liturgical themes, as he subtitled the Russian Easter Festival Overture. He wrote it between August of 1887 and April of 1888, and it was dedicated to the memories of his friends and colleagues, Modest Mussorgsky and Alexander Borodin. It contains a sacred and profane themes because he wanted to show both of the attributes of the Russian Easter Festival, also known as the Bright Holiday. Here it is with the Chicago Symphony, led by Daniel Barenboim.

0: the Isthmus Brass, and that was the Russian Dance from Tchaikovsky's The Nutcracker. I'm Lynn Werfel. Thank you so much for joining me.
1: The forecast for eastern North Carolina. There's a moderate rip current risk at Crystal Coast beaches. Increasing clouds tonight with a low around 67. Tomorrow, a chance for afternoon showers and thunderstorms. Otherwise, partly sunny with a high near 89. And tomorrow night, the chance for showers and storms continues. Increasing clouds with a low around 67. 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

0: Waltz of the Spring Maid by Florence Price, played by Michael Clark.
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0: This is one of my favorite pieces because Eric Korngold certainly showed that he was not ashamed of his years in Hollywood being a movie music composer, a film music composer for some Warner Brothers classics like Anthony Adverse and Prince and the Pauper and The Adventures of Robin Hood and The Private Lives of Elizabeth and Essex and Stop Me Anytime, just so many in the 1930s, and he was nominated for Oscar after Oscar. Of course, at the time, the composers didn't receive the Oscar award. The studios did, the head of the department at those studios. Nonetheless, everybody knew he did the music. And when it came to Hitler being defeated in 1945, he said he would then celebrate by returning to writing concert hall music, which he did. It was his violin concerto we're going to hear now, but it is populated with themes from those great movies, Juarez, Anthony Adverse, Prince and the Pauper. Here's the violin concerto with Ray Chen and the Royal Philharmonic.

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0: dedicated to the widow of Korngold's childhood mentor, Gustav Mahler, dedicated to Alma Mahler. It premiered in 1945, Eric Korngold's violin concerto, celebrating the fact that Hitler had been defeated and also celebrating all those wonderful film scores that he wrote for Warner Brothers, of which he was not ashamed. Ray Chen was the violinist along with the Royal Philharmonic Orchestra.
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0: This is music by Dmitri Shostakovich. He wrote four ballet suites with some of his previous material from ballets tucked in there, but he was kind of relegated to writing stuff that the Soviet authorities agreed with, that they thought would be popular. So he had stuff that was desk drawer music, as he called it, that wasn't performed until all those edicts started to be lifted. And then his top of the desk music, which included the ballet suites, including some melodies in here that had been forbidden. So he flew a couple under the radar. Here's the ballet suite number 3.

0: The third of four ballet suites by Dmitri Shostakovich, previously used material in the ballets that he wrote, like A Limpid Stream. That was the Scottish National Orchestra, led by Neyma Yerby. I'm Lynn Werfel, and thank you for joining me.
1: The forecast for eastern North Carolina. There's a moderate rip current risk at Crystal Coast beaches. Increasing clouds tonight with a low around 67. Tomorrow, a chance for afternoon showers and thunderstorms. Otherwise, partly sunny with a high near 89. And tomorrow night, the chance for showers and storms continues. Increasing clouds with a low around 67. 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

0: Well, he had a lot to say. The Fantasy in G Minor for violin and orchestra, the Buffalo Philharmonic, led by Joanne Folletta, Michael Ludwig, the violinist, Yosef Suk's music.
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1: Special education teachers are in short supply all over the country. 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
0: This is a portion of a larger work by Sergei Rachmaninoff. He wrote in 1940 and is notable for not just being his last big orchestral work, but he wrote it in its entirety while he was resident in the United States, overlooking Long Island Sound, actually. First movement of the Symphonic Dances with the Philadelphia Orchestra.

0: some Rachmaninoff, the first movement of his symphonic dances with the Bavarian Radio Symphony. Thanks so much for joining me on this Wednesday. I'm Lynn Warfel.
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0: Mirga Grejanite Tila conducted the City of Birmingham Symphony Orchestra in the Fantasia on the theme of Thomas Tallis by Rafe Fun Williams.
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2: 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In a new book, Andrew Weissman explains how we got here and suggests ways to hold politicians accountable. Weissman was the lead prosecutor in the Mueller investigation. 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
0: Here's Edvard Grieg bringing another Norwegian legend to life, this one a real historical figure, Sigurd Jorsalfar, a 12th century king. He's also called Sigurd the First. He left Norway with 60 ships for a four-year crusade. So he's also called, you guessed it, Sigurd the Crusader. And here is Grieg paying homage with a march.

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0: Edvard Grieg, paying homage to a Norwegian king, the homage march from Sigurd Jorsalfar. That was the Slovak State Philharmonic Orchestra there of Košice, conducted by Stefan Gutzenhauser. Well, we'll go from Sigurd the First to Sonata the Third to Last in about a minute.
1: My name is Rose Ann Stabile Simon. I live in New Bern, North Carolina. I've listened to public radio wherever I have lived. And even when we would come down here to visit on Emerald Isle in the 1980s, we moved here in 97. So at that point, became a very consistent listener of Public Radio East. Love the news. There was a recent show I was listening to, and they were talking about the children in the Ukraine and how they were being taken by Russians and put into camps. I had to stop. I was in a car, and I had to pull over. Yeah, it does affect you. And you don't hear that anywhere else. I think Public Radio East does its best to bring forth that, you know, these are people everywhere. We've always donated something because of the value of what it is. What Public Radio East is doing costs money. If you value it at all, you need to give something.
0: At the same time, Beethoven was writing some of his most ambitious large-scale works like his Ninth Symphony and the Missa Solemnis. He was also writing some ambitious small-scale works, including his three final piano sonatas. Each one of them was experimenting with the form of a typical sonata, and this one, number 30, the third to last, has a theme and six variations for its final movement. Here it is, played by Alexandre Tarot.

0: At the beginning of that last movement, the theme and variations, Beethoven wrote the words songfully, with utmost feeling. Alexandre Tarot definitely seems to have read the instructions. That was him we heard playing the piano sonata number 30 by Beethoven.
1: The forecast for eastern North Carolina. There's a moderate rip current risk at Crystal Coast beaches. Increasing clouds tonight with a low around 67. Tomorrow, a chance for afternoon showers and thunderstorms. Otherwise, partly sunny with a high near 89. And tomorrow night, the chance for showers and storms continues. Increasing clouds with a low around 67. 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
0: When you hear the name Antonín Dvořák, what music do you think of? His Ninth Symphony from the New World? His wonderful cello concerto? His Serenade for Strings, maybe? Well, how about this? A piano miniature. Well, surely that's Chopin's Turf, or Debussy, or Brahms, but Dvořák? Well, pianist Leif Ove Andsnes thinks differently. He thinks Dvorak's solo piano works are rare jewels, and he'll play one for you this hour.

0: The Hot Springs Music Festival Symphony Orchestra, conducted by Richard Rosenberg, with something by an American in Paris, writing music that sounds a whole lot like a Parisian waltz, but it's not called Paris. No, that was Chicago by American-born composer Edmond Dédé. Coming up, Georges Bizet proves that writing great music is child's play. In a minute.
1: My name is Rose Ann Stabile Simon. I live in New Bern, North Carolina. I've listened to public radio wherever I have lived. And even when we would come down here to visit on Emerald Isle in the 1980s, we moved here in 97. So at that point, became a very consistent listener of Public Radio East. Love the news. There was a recent show I was listening to, and they were talking about the children in the Ukraine and how they were being taken by Russians and put into camps. I had to stop. I was in a car, and I had to pull over. Yeah, it does affect you. And you don't hear that anywhere else. I think Public Radio East does its best to bring forth that, you know, these are people everywhere. We've always donated something because of the value of what it is. What Public Radio East is doing costs money. 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
0: This is music Georges Bizet originally composed for piano, four hands, a suite of miniatures about all sorts of youthful items and activities like spinning tops, swings, soap bubbles, dolls, wooden horses, games of leapfrog, that kind of thing. And Bizet later took most of those youthful piano tunes and transformed them into this, a version for full orchestra of Children's Games, Jeux d'Enfants, by Bizet, played here by the French National Orchestra.

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0: one of the poetic tone pictures by Antonín Dvořák, that one called Toying, played there by Leif Ove Andsnes.
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2: 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Weissman was the lead prosecutor in the Mueller investigation. 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
0: I guess this isn't really much of a thing anymore, but time was, in small Midwestern American towns, the place to be on a weekend evening was the headquarters of the local fire department. That's where the neighborhood socials took place. American composer Henry Cowell must have been to one or two of those shindigs before writing this.

0: A very raucous ending there to the overture on a Spanish theme by Russian composer Mili Balakirev. That was the USSR Symphony Orchestra, conducted by Yevgeny Svetlanov.
1: The forecast for eastern North Carolina. There's a moderate rip current risk at Crystal Coast beaches. Increasing clouds tonight with a low around 67. Tomorrow, a chance for afternoon showers and thunderstorms. Otherwise, partly sunny with a high near 89. And tomorrow night, the chance for showers and storms continues. Increasing clouds with a low around 67. 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
3: Hello there, and welcome to Exploring Music. This is Bill McLaughlin. This week on Exploring Music, we've been asking the question, okay, what else have you got? We've been listening to a number of composers who are particularly well-known for one piece. The composer with which we're going to start today's program is not even as well-known, but his one piece is. I bet when we get there, you'll recognize the piece. And I bet if I give you his first name, you won't know who I'm talking about. This was a man born in Italy, 1834. His name is Amilcare. Amilcare. Can you get a last name for me? Well, let's listen to a little of his music. This is not his most famous piece, but this is a terrific piece called Capriccio for Oboe and Orchestra. Let's listen about the first 3 or 4 minutes.

We are going to fade out of that performance only because we have so much other music to get to in this show. It's a wonderful piece, isn't it? This is a piece by an Italian composer born in 1834, terrific oboe player named Burkhard Gletzner, playing with the Berliner Sinfonia Orchestra, conducted by Klaus-Peter Flohr. The opening of a piece called Capriccio for oboe and orchestra by our mystery composer, whose first name is Amil Carré. What an interesting piece. There's a marvelous Italianate flair. It actually feels to me a little bit like someone who's grown up listening to Giuseppe Verdi, which makes sense. Verdi's about 20 years older than this composer. This composer was born in Paderno and for a while was supporting himself by being bandmaster of the National Guard Band in Piacenza. Later on, he became professor of composition at the Conservatory of Milan. His pupils included Mascagni and Puccini. Let's listen to an aria from this composer's most famous opera, and I still think this may be unfamiliar to most of you. We have a great tenor, Jussi Björling, to sing the aria Cielo e Mar, Heaven and Sea, from this opera.

Wow, what a voice. I have to admit, I just love the voice of Jussi Björling singing the aria Cielo e Mar from an opera which I've only heard once in my life. I was a kid living in Philadelphia and playing in the pit there for the Lyric Opera, and they gave a performance of this opera one night. I remember the cast was Renata Tebaldi and Franco Corelli. It took singers of that magnitude to sing this opera. But, you know, I think when the audience came to hear the opera, they didn't know most of the music except for a ballet sequence. And when that ballet sequence started, you could hear the rustle in the audience. Actually, you could hear them talking to each other. They recognized that piece. It's called The Dance of the Hours. And now you know what I'm talking about. The opera, La Gioconda, and our mystery composer, Amilcare Ponchielli. And I suppose, once again, a lot of you may know this from Walt Disney's film Fantasia. Here's Eugene Ormandy with the Philadelphia Orchestra, The Dance of the Hours from La Gioconda.

Eugene Ormandy, leading the Philadelphia Orchestra in a performance of The Dance of the Hours from La Gioconda, the opera of Amilcare Ponchielli, a composer who now is almost forgotten except for this single piece. But man, look at this catalog. Ponchielli left behind lots and lots of pieces, stage pieces like I Promessi Sposi, that's after Manzoni's novel, ballets, cantatas, operas, instrumental music, vocal chamber music, sacred music, great deal of music. I think we should go browsing a little more and not confine our notion of Ponchielli only to Dance of the Hours, as famous as that is. So famous, of course, that it's been subjected to at least one equally famous parody. And we may see if we can spare a minute or so at the end of the show to fit in a little of that. Well, let's see. So far this week, we've been starting with more obscure pieces of some of these composers. But I think now, let's go to a very famous opera by an ex-composer, and let's start at the beginning, at the prologue, which takes only 2 minutes and 40 seconds. And I'm betting that even if you don't recognize the first couple of measures, by about 1 minute in, when the horn solo appears, you'll know where we're headed.

All right, that was just the prologue to this opera, and by now I imagine a great many of you know the opera. It's Pagliacci of Ruggiero Leoncavallo. The horn solo there gives it away, doesn't it? That's prefiguring the very well-known tenor aria, Festi la Giuba. The opera Pagliacci is sketched against the backdrop of a bunch of touring performers, a Commedia dell'arte group, which is touring in Italy, with all of the traditional roles, Arlecchino, Colombina, and of course the clown. And it's an irresistible notion for the audience. It's a show within a show, and Leoncavallo was brilliant in the way he was able to realize one particular character's anguish, the clown who has to make everyone laugh and whose heart is actually breaking. Let's hear the aria, Festi la Giuba. Pagliacci premiered at La Scala in 1892. The conductor of that first performance, Arturo Toscanini, and Pagliacci has never been out of the repertoire ever since. It's an almost unparalleled example of popularity of this one particular opera. We don't have a recording from 1892, but we can go to the same opera house, La Scala, in 1934, to hear a performance by Beniamino Gigli, the tenor who inspired Luciano Pavarotti. This is an old recording and marvelous.

0: put on your tunic, paint your face white. The people pay, and they want to laugh right now. And if Harlequin steals your Colombina, then laugh, Pagliacci, and everyone will clap. Canio's Lament, Canio the Clown, the Pagliaccio. From the opera by Ruggero Leoncavallo, Pagliacci. Marvelous performance. That was Beniamino Gigli with the orchestra of Teatro alla Scala in Milan, conducted by Franco Chione. The performance dates from 1934. I can't imagine the work that the engineers did on that recording to clean it up and remove all of the old surface hiss and pop. You can imagine Beniamino Gigli singing it to us today. Fantastic performance. You're tuned in to Exploring Music. This week we are asking the question, okay, what else have you got? We are going to put that question to Leoncavallo in a moment. And in the meantime, I'd like to ask you to drop us a line. Let us know how you like this sort of exploration. See if you can think of some other composers who are favorites of yours, of whom you know just one piece. Maybe we can find some more things. 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
0: All right, so we start off at Leoncavallo, who had a tremendous hit right out of the box, 1892. He's born in 1857, so that makes him in his early 30s when he composed Pagliacci. It was about a year later, in fact, I know exactly the date, it was March 19th of 1893, that Leoncavallo ran into Giacomo Puccini. They met at a cafe. They'd been friends until this meeting. Leoncavallo said, what are you working on? And Puccini said, I want to make an opera about this marvelous set of French stories from the 1830s, 1840s, scenes of Bohemian life. And Leoncavallo said, wait a minute, you don't mean Henri Majeur? I'm making an opera on that. And Puccini said, well, I've already started. And Leoncavallo said, I've already started, and I think you knew that. In fact, I know you turned that opera down. And it was a horse race then, from that moment. Who would be the first composer to turn scenes of Bohemian life into La Bohème? To tell you the truth, Puccini got there first by about 15 months. I thought we'd listen to the much less well-known, and we'll start in Leoncavallo's opera, at the point where we first meet on stage Rodolfo and Mimi. There's lots of flirtation going on. There are three or four lads, two women, Musetta and Mimi. In fact, Mimi and Rodolfo already have met each other when we first meet her on the stage in Leoncavallo. Let's pick up the action in the middle of Act One. All of the lads are getting together at their favorite cafe, Café Momou. We hear them announce themselves, and we meet the ladies, Mimi, and then she wants to introduce Musetta.

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May 29th through the 31st in Greenville. Fourseasons.ecu.edu/springfest.

We just heard Mimi introduce her friend Musetta. Mimi says she gives consent, says no, and loves again as her heart commands. She does not seek pearls or gold. She adores one single treasure, love. That's Mimi's first appearance in Leoncavallo's La Bohème. We heard a performance from the orchestra and chorus and soloists of La Fenice di Torino in Turin. That was Jan Latham Koenig conducting that performance. Music of Leoncavallo. Now, Leoncavallo is trying to be very faithful to his source, which was a set of short stories which appeared in a journal in Paris in the 1840s, written by a man named Murger. These have stories to do with kids in the 1830s and 1840s, poor, talented, striving. This, in fact, is the basis of the current musical, Rent. It's all drawn on that same story. And it's interesting that Leoncavallo is trying to be very respectful of Murger's writing. One of the ways that the kids in Paris of the 1830s, bright, talented, striving kids, tried to distinguish themselves was they wanted to show you how smart they were. They knew all about everything. They knew about opera, about poetry, and they would quote continually. And these, of course, nowadays are so recondite, you need a lot of help to find one. Here's an example. Marcello, the first time he sees Musette and is starting to fall in love instantly, of course, because everything happens very fast, quotes from another opera. Listen to this little passage. It starts with a solo viola passage and then gives the tenor a chance to make a very big splash with a high A flat.

See what's going on? Marcello says, oh, what beauty stands before my eyes. And he's quoting from another opera, Les Huguenots. And his buddy Schaunard says, ah, leave the Huguenots out of it. Let me talk to this girl. That passage goes by so fast, and it's so obscure. Unless you happen to have a complete knowledge of the opera Les Huguenots, you wouldn't recognize that reference. But you know what? It doesn't matter, because we get this story. It's a young man, and he's showing off to impress a young woman. For him, since he's not an acrobat, he doesn't turn a handstand. He sings a high A-flat. Maybe she's impressed. Turns out she is. So that's the opening scenes, then, of Leoncavallo's La Bohème, which is marvelous music. It should have been a big hit. In fact, it was for about 4 or 5 years. Until more and more people started to compare it with what Puccini had done. Same scene, it's Christmas Eve, Latin Quarter of Paris, the 1830s. But now, Rodolfo, the poet, is all alone in his apartment. All of his friends have gone out. They're going out to celebrate. He's staying home. He hears a knock at the door. He opens the door, and it's Mimi, the first time he's seen this beautiful young woman who lives upstairs. Her candle is blown out. Can he help? She looks ill. She almost faints. She drops her candle and her room

key. He helps her. He lights the candle. She turns to go. She's outside the door, and she remembers that she dropped her key. She comes back in. The wind blows the candle out, and Rodolfo blows his candle out. Now they're looking for the key in the dark. He touches her hand. It's ice cold. She's ill. Cage, Alita, Menina, your tiny hand, it's so cold. Listen to this.

Luciano Pavarotti, Mirella Freni, Berlin Philharmonic with Caria, and that's the scene where Rodolfo meets Mimi in the Bohème created by Puccini. You can understand the success of that little venture, and I suppose it's very unfair of me to put up one of the greatest first meetings in all of opera against Ruggiero Leoncavallo's La Bohème. In fact, I'm feeling so unfair, I want to give Leoncavallo one more inning. Here's the same great tenor, Luciano Pavarotti, singing music of Leoncavallo. Here's Mattinata.

0: Mattinata, as sung by Luciano Pavarotti, music of Ruggero Leoncavallo, born in Naples, 1857, died in 1919, never again as famous as he had been for having composed Pagliacci when he was just in his early 30s. What I've been thinking this week as we're listening to these composers who are known for just one piece, what a phenomenal achievement it is for any human being to make a piece of music that's beloved all across the world. Even if it's just one little tune, it's still a wonderful accomplishment. And I'm thinking back to our friend Ponchielli, that music that we heard at the beginning of the show, The Dance of the Hours. It had to have been known very well by a great crowd of people before, number one, Walt Disney would have wanted to use it in the movie Fantasia, and number two, Alan Sherman would have created this little masterpiece.
1: Hello, mother. Hello, father. Here I am at Camp Granada. Camp is very entertaining. And they say we'll have some fun if it stops raining. I went hiking with Joe Spivey. He developed poison ivy. You remember Leonard Skinner. He got ptomaine poisoning last night after dinner. All the counselors hate the waiters.

0: something called Ulysses. Now I don't want, this should scare you, but my bunkmate has malaria. You remember Jeffrey Hardy? They're about to organize a searching party. Take me home, oh Marafada, take me home. I hate Granada, don't.
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0: If you miss me, I would even let Aunt Bertha hug and kiss me. Wait a minute, it stopped hailing. Guys are swimming, guys are sailing, playing baseball. Gee, that's better. Marafada, kindly disregard this letter.
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5: Here's a test. Ask a group of string players to name their favorite violin concerto by Mozart. Chances are, many will entirely ignore the composer's five official ones and respond, the Sinfonia Concertante. Of course, this piece isn't even called a concerto, and it pairs two instruments, the violin and viola, in an equal partnership. And yet, who can argue with melodies like this? On this week's Chicago Symphony Orchestra program, we'll bring you the Sinfonia Concertante in a performance by Julian Rocklin, leading from the viola, and associate concertmaster Stephanie Jung on violin. Also on the program, Rocklin trades viola for violin as he performs Tchaikovsky's Meditation from Memory of a Dear Place. And Rocklin will conduct the orchestra in two works, Beethoven's Overture to the Creatures of Prometheus and Mozart's Linz Symphony. All of that, plus a rare gem by Hindemith, is ahead on this week's CSO program. I'm Lisa Simeone.
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5: Julian Rocklin first appeared with the CSO more than 30 years ago when he was an up-and-coming violin virtuoso.
7: The relationship to the Chicago Symphony started actually back in the 90s, in 92, as I recall, at the Ravinia Festival, where I was playing the Sibelius Violin Concerto. Of course, it's always a huge honor and an incredible joy to return and to work with these phenomenal musicians.
5: Julian Rockland has since added viola and conducting to his already impressive resume, and he opens our program on the podium with Beethoven's Overture to the Creatures of Prometheus. From a May 2022 concert, Julian Rockland leads the Chicago Symphony Orchestra in the Overture to the Creatures of Prometheus by Beethoven.

0: The Overture to the Creatures of Prometheus by Beethoven. Julian Rocklin led a performance by the Chicago Symphony Orchestra. As mentioned at the top of this broadcast, we're spotlighting the triple threat talents of Julian Rocklin as conductor, violinist, and violist. And that brings us to Mozart's Sinfonia Concertante for violin, viola, and orchestra. Rocklin will be leading from the viola, while the solo violin part is played by Stephanie Jiang, the CSO's associate concertmaster. We asked Rocklin about the challenges of switching between viola and violin in a single program.
1: Yes, they are related to each other. Every violist can pick up the violin, and every violinist can pick up the viola. But if you really go into the depth, and if you want to play viola not sounding like a violinist, or play the violin not sounding like a violist, you really have to have full command of the language, of the instrument.
0: There's a long tradition of switch-hitting string players in classical music. Rocklin's own teacher was Pinchas Zukerman, another violinist and violist. Rocklin points out that the larger viola has a different feel and different tuning from the violin, with its strings being a fifth lower.
1: So for the intonation, for the left hand, but also for the right hand, so for the pressure that you apply to the string, everything is slightly different. But this little difference freaked me out in the beginning. But I kept doing it, and I kept working and seeing how do I feel, how does it feel to really sort of switch the way you think, the way it feels. And after doing it for nearly 30 years, it's become something natural to me.
0: Julian Rocklin, who is joined by violinist Stephanie Jiang and the Chicago Symphony Orchestra. The Sinfonia Concertante in E-flat major for violin, viola, and orchestra by Mozart.

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0: Mozart's Sinfonia Concertante in E-flat major for violin, viola, and orchestra. A performance by the Chicago Symphony Orchestra featuring Associate Concertmaster Stephanie Zhang and Julian Rocklin leading from the viola. Coming up next, Rocklin turns from viola to violin in music by Tchaikovsky. Stay with us.
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2: I'm Dr. Susan Schmidt in Beaufort. When I first moved here from Charlottesville in 1979, I installed a 10-foot antenna on the roof of my rental house to receive public radio. And then, 84, public radio started. I'm a retired professor at

0: executive editor. My fourth poetry book is about to pop, and sailing memoir with sea level rise predictions is in draft. 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
2: This is the Chicago Symphony Orchestra in concert. I'm Lisa Simeone. So far, we've featured Julian Rocklin as conductor and violist. Next comes his third featured talent as a violinist. Tchaikovsky's Souvenir d'un lieu cher, or Memory of a Dear Place, refers to the Ukrainian country estate of his influential patron, Nadezhda von Meck. The property offered a haven for the composer at a time when he was recovering from the collapse of his ill-fated marriage. During this period, he embarked on this suite of three short pieces for violin and piano. The opening meditation is the most substantial of the three and shows off Tchaikovsky's mastery of the violin. We'll hear an orchestral arrangement by Alexander Glazunov. Julian Rocklin leads the Chicago Symphony Orchestra from the violin. This is the meditation from Tchaikovsky's Souvenir d'un lieu cher, or Memory of a Dear Place.

0: Julian Rocklin, performing on his 1704 Ex Liebig Stradivarius. He led the Chicago Symphony Orchestra in the Meditation from Tchaikovsky's Souvenir d'un lieu cher, Memory of a Dear Place. After that detour to Russian music, we'll return to Austria, and specifically Linz. It's famous for its decadent Linzertort, and also the birthplace of Mozart's Symphony No. 36. Mozart completed the Linz Symphony during a stopover on his way from Salzburg to Vienna. Despite looking ragged and maybe in need of a shave, the composer was welcomed into the palace of a local count, who invited him to perform with the resident orchestra. Not having packed a symphony, Mozart dashed off a new one and copied out the orchestral parts in just 4 days. This was Mozart's first symphony featuring a slow introduction, and the opening theme has a pensive mood. Julian Rocklin is particularly drawn to this intimate quality.
1: This symphony, even though it is full of joy and happiness and sparkle, there is a very special feeling of vulnerability and of subtlety and of very fine intimacy. So it is a full symphony with all its colors and with the classical four movements, but he always finds some tears behind the notes, and you will find this intimacy which is nearly like playing chamber music.
0: Julian Rocklin, who returns to the Orchestra Hall stage to conduct the Chicago Symphony Orchestra. This is the Symphony No. 36 in C major, the Linz Symphony by Mozart.